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1: 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We're going to make you laugh. We're going to have some fun. And, you know, we're going to have some engaging topics and conversation that we want you to join in. 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
1: 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We're going to make you laugh. We're going to have some fun. And, you know, we're going to have some engaging topics and conversation that we want you to join in. 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
1: 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We're going to make you laugh. We're going to have some fun. And, you know, we're going to have some engaging topics and conversation that we want you to join in. 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
1: I think the shoe's about to drop on this Jeffrey Epstein case, with Prince Andrew being arrested, taken into custody for questioning about his involvement in the sex trafficking with Jeffrey Epstein. This is what they're saying over in the UK.
2: Whether it's Andrew or anybody else, anybody who's got relevant information should come forward to whatever the relevant body is. 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Everybody is equal under the law, and nobody is above the law.
1: Coming up, I'm going to give you some of my thoughts about what's going on with Prince Andrew and what's about to happen in America with the Jeffrey Epstein case and how it relates to us as individuals.
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1: All right, talking about Prince Andrew. He was taken into custody, and a lot of people are saying, wow, this is pretty huge. 8 o'clock the other morning, he was taken into custody, brought in for questioning about his involvement in the Jeffrey Epstein sex trafficking case. And they released more pictures of him recently showing him positioning himself over a young woman. I think that's what caused the red flag and the flares to come up. Said, look, man, this man has been seen in so many photos. You got to bring him in. So many photos of him and other influential, wealthy people in compromising situations, exploiting women and children. There is a global pedophile ring that's being presented right in your face. It's been going on for decades. And this is more common than you think. This is going on in our community right now. There are people who like to exploit women and children, and they think they're going to get away with it. So right in our cities, this is going on. And what's been hidden in the dark now is being brought to the light. Whether it be hidden in a rock, buried beneath the earth, God has the power to bring it all to the light. He's going to bring it forth. And there's no hiding place today for them and for us. This is what I want to bring, the mirror of truth to all of us who are looking at this and we doing the same daggone thing that this man is doing. This is the day of judgment, brothers and sisters. Now, I ain't no preacher, but I just believe that the law of cause and effect is in full effect. And you and I got to work to get ourselves out of the way of what's coming, because God is not going to let any of us get away with it. So a lot of us think we ain't going to ever be called to account for the things that we have been doing. Got a little girlfriend on the side. You married, got a little girlfriend on the side. And guess what? You may be called next to the witness stand. The whole exposure that you see going on is not just for the big people. It's for us, all of us. So look in the mirror of truth. We've got to get on the right side, and the right side is on God's side. Karma is coming, y'all. It's the law of cause and effect. The scripture says, now listen to this. What? Now, like I said, I ain't no preacher or nothing, but I like talking about this because it's real. I didn't write this, but I believe it. Listen to what the scripture says. Prepare slaughter for the children for the iniquities of their fathers. So we say we really love our children. We really love the people that live in that same house with us. And we out here doing the same thing that you see being exposed on television. This has got to stop. Now, what's happening there in the UK is going to start happening in the United States. The shoe's about to drop. Let's look in the mirror and change our behavior.
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1: All right, Sean, this woman did an experiment. She had fast food hamburgers from McDonald's, fries, and sausage biscuits, and she put it in her refrigerator for like 2 years, and nothing changed about it. It looked like you could buy them today, and the food did not deteriorate. And you know, this McDonald's food, all this stuff, this ultra-processed food that we put in our bodies, it's just sitting up in there. Your hamburger sitting next to your heart.
2: I have, you know, bought stuff from McDonald's and put it in the refrigerator, and the next day, the only person could eat it was the garbage. What McDonald's was that?
1: I mean, I used to have, like, when I used to go to McDonald's, I would get, like, two hamburgers. I was trying to eat healthy, so I'd take one of the buns off, and I'd, like, throw it in the bag. And if I went back and saw that bun, like, a week later, it would still be, like, you could eat it.
2: Well, okay, you took the bun off and threw it in the bag.
1: Right.
2: And you would see the bun a week later. Where would you see the bun?
1: It would be on my
2: You leg. Got other issues. Maybe you got some hygiene issues you need to deal with. Maybe you're just a filthy person. I don't know. If you can keep a bun in your car for a week, you can eat any fast food burger on the planet. You got issues.
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1: Interesting conversation Sean and I are about to have about mandatory DNA testing at birth to stop paternity fraud. I'd never heard that term before. And this gentleman was asked a question. I want y'all to listen to how he explains this, how men have been used by, you know, it may not be your baby brother. So listen to this, y'all.
2: Are you for mandatory DNA testing at birth?
3: I am absolutely on record of saying that if we want to prevent the problem of having men challenge paternity later down the road, is then let's apply a proactive solution. Automatic DNA testing at birth would work to help two things. One, we would assure that the right parents were named on the birth certificate. Two, it would stop paternity fraud.
4: So he want DNA testing to be a part of your delivery kit?
1: And you know, and you need it. You know, Maury Povich taught us that.
4: What would Maury do?
1: Hey, look, if you're out here living this lifestyle and think of how embarrassing that is, that you don't know who the father of your child is because of the lifestyle that you lead.
4: That happens. That's a possibility. But the other possibility could be that maybe the woman is picking the best choice. If I got to pick between Denzel Washington and Ned DeWino, Denzel going to get it.
1: So that means that you sleeping with Ned DeWino and a person like a high value man like Denzel Washington. What's wrong with
4: him? I'm just giving a comparison.
1: Look, this is a woman issue. Women pick the wrong men to sleep with. And if you're telling me when we get to the hospital and you have the baby and we don't know who the father is, that's a problem.
4: And you're piggybacking off of what I just said. Maybe the woman picks the best choice. You understand what I'm saying? I'm not saying that it's right, and I can get his point, perhaps, you know?
1: We come from different angles. You sleeping with so many people that you don't know who the father is? You don't think that's a problem?
4: What if it's two people? Is that so many people?
1: How about just making the best choice in a long committed relationship? I'm sick of this stuff of us justifying all this ghetto mess that's happening in our community.
4: First of all, stop saying ghetto.
1: It is.
4: Because when you say ghetto, you're talking about black people.
1: I'm talking about us. Yeah, we are doing that.
4: Don't talk about us because it don't just happen to us.
1: Sean, I'm talking about what's going on with us. I don't care what's going on in other communities. I'm talking about us and our children.
4: Don't act like that. This is just a slight against us, BJ. I'm saying that I understand what you're saying, that you know you're sleeping because you know you're the moral police because you do everything right. You and Obama.
1: No, I don't.
4: Okay, I get it. You know what I'm saying? But
1: somebody got to lift up the standard. Y'all just throw it on the ground. I'm trying to hold the standard up. I'm trying to keep the flag from dragging on the ground.
4: BJ, okay. I mean, I can see your point of view. I can see that gentleman's point of view. But sometimes, if I got to pick between you and Ned DeWino, Ned DeWino going to get it. It's his baby. It ain't going to be yours.
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0: 1-866. 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If you can't get me live, you can leave a message. Please talk to me. I want to hear what you got to say. The BJ Murphy Show is proudly powered by the unstoppable force of Black Women Empowered, connecting millions through inspiration, empowerment, business, and community. 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
1: New cast member Deja in the studio with me. We're just discussing about sometimes, you know, people don't need to stay in your life, even if you've known them a long time, right?
2: You know, people do have an expiration date. Nobody, you know, you think somebody's going to be in your life for a long time.
1: Right.
2: But, you know, even what Tyler Perry said, people have a reason, a season, and that's pretty much it.
1: Yeah.
2: You go into things with good intentions. That's how you want to first start off. You know, that's how I want to start off. And then, you know, even when someone leaves or it doesn't matter, because a lot of people are fighting their own demons that you don't know about.
1: Yeah.
2: You know, a lot of people have their own type of things they're either coming home to or mental battles. And, you know, sometimes when they leave, they might not necessarily be thinking about you when they do it, even though you've done a lot for that person.
1: Yeah.
2: But some people, God could be fighting battles for you and you don't even know it.
1: So
2: they might be disappearing and God handled them for you.
1: Come on now. Because I heard that saying, it's like, when somebody leaves you, let them go. If they walked away from you and you didn't do anything, let them go.
2: Might be conversations that you haven't heard. Might be things that you might not have been part of.
1: Yeah.
2: That they just disappeared from, because a lot of people don't need to be attached to you anyway.
1: Right. So we got to learn that lesson, right? Sometimes it takes people a long time to learn that lesson, to leave these people alone once they show you who they are. And you keep giving them chances, you're wasting years dealing with them, hoping that they're going to feel like you feel one day, but they never are. Right?
2: That can't happen with someone who has an extreme amount of self-love. That's where it really come in at. Like, you know, I see a lot of women sometimes, you know, they could be dealing with either an abusive situation or a crazy situation. They just take it. They take it all the time.
1: Right.
2: You know, but not a woman who knows her self-worth. You know, they're stepping back from it.
1: Yeah.
2: They don't want no parts because they already know that's not something they deserve.
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1: One of my greatest fears this year is they're going to allow a lot of states to legalize marijuana. And, you know, people are making big business out of it, right? While they put our brothers in jail. And now this medical marijuana is becoming like mainstream and everything. Right, Blake?
2: If your body hurt, they got a strand for that.
1: Yeah,
2: if you
1: want
2: to go to sleep, they got a strand for that. Like, that's what, like, when I was in the streets, that's what I sold. And I really, like, I'm offended.
1: Yes. Yeah.
2: And I'm offended. because all the years that I sold this, them kicking in the door.
1: Yeah.
2: I'm going to jail. I'm going
3: exactly.
2: to prison. And now you say, oh, it's okay.
1: Right.
2: I don't like that. I
3: would
2: don't
3: you
2: like
3: say that, that you, they should have hit, they should have pulled you to the side and say, look, we just need you to fill out this paperwork here. And we're going to let you do whatever you want to do with this here weed. Yeah. The time is now. That's and now right, you out of the game.
2: But I mean, I never looked at weed like, I wouldn't call it a drug just off the simple fact that you can't OD off it. You know what I'm saying?
1: Okay.
2: So if you can't OD off of something, how can you call it a drug? Yeah, I could go take 50 Tylenol and I'm going to hurt myself.
3: Oh,
2: yeah.
3: You definitely will.
2: If I
3: will.
2: Go smoke 50 joints, I'm going to sleep.
3: You won't get to 50.
2: Yeah.
3: Okay, that's the point with that.
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1: I think the shoe's about to drop on this Jeffrey Epstein case, with Prince Andrew being arrested, taken into custody for questioning about his involvement in the sex trafficking with Jeffrey Epstein. This is what they're saying over in the UK.
2: Whether it's Andrew or anybody else, anybody who's got relevant information should come forward to whatever the relevant body is. In this particular case, we're talking about Epstein, but there are plenty of other cases. It is anybody who's got information relating to any aspect of violence against women and girls has, in my view, a duty to come forward. Everybody is equal under the law, and nobody is above the law.
1: Coming up, I'm going to give you some of my thoughts about what's going on with Prince Andrew and what's about to happen in America with the Jeffrey Epstein case and how it relates to us as individuals.
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0: heart, you got something on your mind today, you want to get it off your chest, call me, 704-755-7976. 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
1: All right, talking about Prince Andrew. He was taken into custody, and a lot of people are saying, wow, this is pretty huge. 8 o'clock the other morning, he was taken into custody, brought in for questioning about his involvement in the Jeffrey Epstein sex trafficking case. And they released more pictures of him recently showing him positioning himself over a young woman. I think that's what caused the red flag and the flares to come up. Said, look, man, this man has been seen in so many photos. You got to bring him in. So many photos of him and other influential, wealthy people in compromising situations, exploiting women and children. There is a global pedophile ring that's being presented right in your face. It's been going on for decades. And this is more common than you think. This is going on in our community right now. There are people who like to exploit women and children, and they think they're going to get away with it. So right in our cities, this is going on. And what's been hidden in the dark now is being brought to the light. Whether it be hidden in a rock, buried beneath the earth, God has the power to bring it all to the light. He's going to bring it forth. And there's no hiding place today for them and for us. This is what I want to bring, the mirror of truth to all of us who are looking at this and we doing the same daggone thing that this man is doing. This is the day of judgment, brothers and sisters. Now, I ain't no preacher, but I just believe that the law of cause and effect is in full effect. And you and I got to work to get ourselves out of the way of what's coming, because God is not going to let any of us get away with it. So a lot of us think we ain't going to never be called to account for the things that we have been doing. Got a little girlfriend on the side. You married, got a little girlfriend on the side. And guess what? You may be called next to the witness stand. The whole exposure that you see going on is not just for the big people. It's for us, all of us. So look in the mirror of truth. We've got to get on the right side, and the right side is on God's side. Karma is coming, y'all. It's the law of cause and effect. The scripture says, now listen to this. Now, like I said, I ain't no preacher or nothing, but I like talking about this because it's real.

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1: All right, Sean, this woman did an experiment. She had fast food hamburgers from McDonald's, fries, and sausage biscuits, and she put it in her refrigerator for like 2 years, and nothing changed about it. It looked like you could buy them today, and the food did not deteriorate. And you know, this McDonald's food, all this stuff, this ultra processed food that we put in our bodies, it's just sitting up in there. The hamburger sitting next to your heart.
2: I have, you know, bought stuff from McDonald's and put it in the refrigerator, and the next day, the only person could eat it was the garbage. Ah, what McDonald's was that?
1: I mean, I used to have, like, when I used to go to McDonald's, I would get, like, two hamburgers. I was trying to eat healthy, so I'd take one of the buns off, and I'd, like, throw it in the bag. And if I went back and saw that bun, like, a week later, it would still be, like, you could eat it.
2: Well, okay, you took the bun off and threw it in a bag.
1: Right.
2: And you would see the bun a week later. Where would you see the bun?
1: Oh, it would be on my
2: You leg. Got other issues. Maybe you got some hygiene issues you need to deal with. Maybe you're just a filthy person. I don't know. If you can keep a bun in your car for a week, you can eat any fast food burger on the planet. You got issues.
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1: Interesting conversation Sean and I about to have about mandatory DNA testing at birth to stop paternity fraud. I'd never heard that term before. And this gentleman was asked a question. I want y'all to listen to how he explains this, how men have been used by, you know, it may not be your baby brother. So listen to this, y'all.
2: Are you for mandatory DNA testing at birth?
3: I am absolutely on record of saying that if we want to prevent the problem of having men challenge paternity later down the road, is then let's apply a proactive solution. Automatic DNA testing at birth would work to help two things. One, we would assure that the right parents were named on the birth certificate. Two, it would stop paternity fraud.
4: So he want DNA testing to be a part of your delivery kit?
1: Hey, you know, hey, you need it. You know, Maury Povich taught us that.
4: What would Maury do?
1: Hey, look, if you out here living this lifestyle and think of how embarrassing that is, that you don't know who the father of your child is because of the lifestyle that you lead.
4: That happens. That's a possibility. But the other possibility could be that maybe the woman is picking the best choice. If I got to pick between Denzel Washington and Ned DeWino, Denzel gonna get it.
1: So that means that you sleeping with Ned DeWino and a person like a high value man like Denzel Washington. What's wrong with
4: I'm just giving a comparison.
1: Look, this is a woman issue. Women pick the wrong men to sleep with. And if you're telling me when we get to the hospital and you have the baby and we don't know who the father is, that's a problem.
4: And you're piggybacking off of what I just said. Maybe the woman picks the best choice. You understand what I'm saying? I'm not saying that it's right, and I can get his point, perhaps, you know?
1: We're coming from different angles. That you sleeping with so many people that you don't know who the father is? You don't think that's a problem?
4: What if it's two people? Is that so many people?
1: How about just making the best choice in a long committed relationship? I'm sick of this stuff of us justifying all this ghetto mess that's happening in our community.
4: First of all, stop saying ghetto.
1: It is.
4: Because when you say ghetto, you're talking about black people.
1: I'm talking about us. Yeah, we are doing that.
4: Don't talk about us because it don't just happen to us.
1: Sean, I'm talking about what's going on with us. I don't care what's going on in other communities. I'm talking about us and our children.
4: Don't act like that this is just a slight against us, BJ. I'm saying that I understand what you're saying, that, you know, you're sleeping because, you know, you're the moral police because you do everything right. You and Obama.
1: No, I don't.
4: Okay, I get it. You know what I'm saying? But
1: somebody got to lift up the standard. Y'all just throw it on the ground. I'm trying to hold the standard up. I'm trying to keep the flag from dragging on the ground.
4: BJ, okay. I mean, I can see your point of view. I can see that gentleman's point of view. But sometimes, if I got to pick between you and Ned DeWino, Ned DeWino going to get it. It's his baby. It ain't going to be yours.
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0: 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Please talk to me. I want to hear what you got to say. 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
1: New cast member Deja in the studio with me. We're just discussing about sometimes, you know, people don't need to stay in your life, even if you've known them a long time, right?
2: You know, people do have an expiration date. Nobody, you know, you think somebody's going to be in your life for a long time.
1: Right.
2: But, you know, even what Tyler Perry said, people have a reason, a season, and that's pretty much it.
1: Yeah.
2: You go into things with good intentions. That's how you want to first start off. You know, that's how I want to start off. And then, you know, even when someone leaves or it doesn't matter, because a lot of people are fighting their own demons that you don't know about.
1: Yeah.
2: You know, a lot of people have their own type of things they're either coming home to or mental battles. And, you know, sometimes when they leave, they might not necessarily be thinking about you when they do it, even though you've done a lot for that person.
1: Yeah.
2: But some people, God could be fighting battles for you and you don't even know it.
1: So
2: they might be disappearing and God handled them for you.
1: Come on now. Because I heard that saying, it's like, when somebody leaves you, let them go. If they walked away from you and you didn't do anything,

0: or a crazy situation, they take it all the time,
1: right?
0: You know, but not a woman who knows her self worth. You know, they're stepping back from it.
1: Yeah,
0: they don't want no parts because right. They already know that's not something they deserve.
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1: Well, you're right on point. 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
2: 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Y'all so crazy. 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
1: I think the shoe is about to drop on this Jeffrey Epstein case, with Prince Andrew being arrested, taken into custody for questioning about his involvement in the sex trafficking with Jeffrey Epstein. This is what they're saying over in the UK.
2: Whether it's Andrew or anybody else, anybody who's got relevant information should come forward to whatever the relevant body is. In this particular case, we're talking about Epstein, but there are plenty of other cases. It is anybody who's got information relating to any aspect of violence against women and girls has, in my view, a duty to come forward. Everybody is equal under the law, and nobody is above the law.
1: Coming up, I'm going to give you some of my thoughts about what's going on with Prince Andrew and what's about to happen in America with the Jeffrey Epstein case and how it relates to us as individuals.
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1: All right, talking about Prince Andrew. He was taken into custody, and a lot of people are saying, wow, this is pretty huge. 8 o'clock the other morning, he was taken into custody, brought in for questioning about his involvement in the Jeffrey Epstein sex trafficking case. And they released more pictures of him recently showing him positioning himself over a young woman. I think that's what caused the red flag and the flares to come up. Said, look, man, this man has been seen in so many photos. You got to bring him in. So many photos of him and other influential wealthy people in compromising situations, exploiting women and children. There is a global pedophile ring that's being presented right in your face. It's been going on for decades. And this is more common than you think. This is going on in our community right now. There are people who like to exploit women and children, and they think they're going to get away with it. So right in our cities, this is going on. And what's been hidden in the dark now is being brought to the light. Whether it be hidden in a rock, buried beneath the earth, God has the power to bring it all to the light. He's going to bring it forth. And there's no hiding place today for them and for us. This is what I want to bring, the mirror of truth to all of us who are looking at this and we doing the same daggone thing that this man is doing. This is the day of judgment, brothers and sisters. Now, I ain't no preacher, but I just believe that the law of cause and effect is in full effect. And you and I got to work to get ourselves out of the way of what's coming, because God is not going to let any of us get away with it. So a lot of us think we ain't going to never be called to account for the things that we have been doing. Got a little girlfriend on the side. You married, got a little girlfriend on the side. And guess what? You may be called next to the witness stand. The whole exposure that you see going on is not just for the big people. It's for us, all of us. So look in the mirror of truth. We've got to get on the right side, and the right side is on God's side. Karma is coming, y'all. It's the law of cause and effect. The scripture says, now listen to this. Well, now, like I said, I ain't no preacher or nothing, but I like talking about this because it's real. I didn't write this, but I believe it. Listen to what the scripture says. Prepare slaughter for the children for the iniquities of their fathers. So we say we really love our children. We really love the people that live in that same house with us. And we out here doing the same thing that you see being exposed on television. This has got to stop. Now, what's happening there in the UK is going to start happening in the United States. The shoe's about to drop. Let's look in the mirror and change our behavior.
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1: All right, Sean, this woman did an experiment. She had fast food hamburgers from McDonald's, fries, and sausage biscuits, and she put it in her refrigerator for like 2 years, and nothing changed about it. It looked like you could buy them today, and the food did not deteriorate. And you know, this McDonald's food, all this stuff, this ultra processed food that we put in our bodies, it's just sitting up in there. Your hamburger sitting next to your heart.
2: I have, you know, bought stuff from McDonald's and put it in the refrigerator, and the next day, the only person could eat it was the garbage. Ah, what McDonald's was that?
1: I mean, I used to have, like, when I used to go to McDonald's, I would get, like, 2 hamburgers. I was trying to eat healthy, so I'd take one of the buns off, and I'd, like, throw it in the bag. And if I went back and saw that bun,

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1: Interesting conversation Sean and I are about to have about mandatory DNA testing at birth to stop paternity fraud. I'd never heard that term before. And this gentleman was asked a question. I want y'all to listen to how he explains this, how men have been used by, you know, it may not be your baby brother. So listen to this, y'all.
2: Are you for mandatory DNA testing at birth?
3: I am absolutely on record as saying that if we want to prevent the problem of having men challenge paternity later down the road, is then let's apply a proactive solution. Automatic DNA testing at birth would work to help two things. One, we would assure that the right parents were named on the birth certificate. Two, it would stop paternity fraud.
4: So he want DNA testing to be a part of your delivery kit?
1: Hey, you know, hey, you need it. You know, Maury Povich taught us that.
4: What would Maury do?
1: Hey, look, if you're out here living this lifestyle and think of how embarrassing that is, that you don't know who the father of your child is because of the lifestyle that you lead.
4: That happens. That's a possibility. But the other possibility could be that maybe the woman is picking the best choice. If I got to pick between Denzel Washington and Ned DeWino, Denzel going to get it.
1: So that means that you're sleeping with Ned DeWino and a person like a high value man like Denzel Washington. What's wrong with
4: I'm just giving a comparison. I'm just giving a comparison.
1: Look, this is a woman issue. Women

0: Okay.
1: Women pick the wrong men to sleep with. And if you're telling me when we get to the hospital and you have the baby and we don't know who the father is, that's a problem.
0: And who's, I just said, okay, you're piggybacking off of what I just said. Maybe the woman picks the best choice. You understand what I'm saying? I'm not saying that it's right, and I can get his point, perhaps, you know?
1: We're coming from different angles. That you sleeping with so many people that you don't know who the father is? You don't think that's a problem?
0: What if it's two people? Is that so many people?
1: How about just making the best choice in a long, committed relationship? I'm sick of this stuff of us justifying all this ghetto mess that's happening in our community.
0: First of all, stop saying ghetto.
1: It is.
0: When you say ghetto, you're talking about black people.
1: I'm talking about us. Yeah, we are doing that.
0: Don't talk about us because it don't just happen to us.
1: Sean, I'm talking about what's going on with us. I don't care what's going on in other communities. I'm talking about us and our children.
0: Don't act like that. This is just a slight against us, BJ. I'm saying that I understand what you're saying, that, you know, you're sleeping because, you know, you're the moral police because you do everything right. You and Obama.
1: No, I don't.
0: Okay, I get it. You know what I'm saying? But
1: somebody got to lift up the standard. Y'all just throw it on the ground. I'm trying to hold the standard up. I'm trying to keep the flag from dragging on the ground.
0: BJ, okay. I mean, I can see your point of view. I can see that gentleman's point of view. But sometimes, if I got to pick between you and Ned DeWino going to get it. It's his baby. It ain't going to be yours.
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1: New cast member Deja in the studio with me. We're just discussing about sometimes, you know, people don't need to stay in your life, even if you've known them a long time, right?
2: You know, people do have an expiration date. Nobody, you know, you think somebody's going to be in your life for a long time.
1: Right.
2: But, you know, even what Tyler Perry said, people have a reason, a season, and that's pretty much it.
1: Yeah.
2: You go into things with good intentions. That's how you want to first start off. You know, that's how I want to start off. And then, you know, even when someone leaves or it doesn't matter, because a lot of people are fighting their own demons that you don't know about.
1: Yeah.
2: You know, a lot of people have their own type of things they're either coming home to or mental battles. And, you know, sometimes when they leave, they might not necessarily be thinking about you when they do it, even though you've done a lot for that person.
1: Yeah.
2: But some people, God could be fighting battles for you and you don't even know it.
1: So
2: they might be disappearing and God handled them for you.
1: Come on now. Because I heard that saying, it's like, when somebody leaves you, let them go. If they walked away from you and you didn't do anything, let them go.
2: Might be conversations that you haven't heard. Might be things that you might not have been part of.
1: Yeah.
2: That they just disappeared from, because a lot of people don't need to be attached to you anyway.
1: Right. So we got to learn that lesson, right? Sometimes it takes people a long time to learn that lesson, to leave these people alone once they show you who they are. And you keep giving them chances, you're wasting years dealing with them, hoping that they're going to feel like you feel one day, but they never are, right?
2: That can't happen with someone who has an extreme amount of self-love. That's where it really come in at. Like, you know, I see a lot of women sometimes, you know, they could be dealing with either it's an abusive situation or a crazy situation. They take it all the time.
1: Right.
2: You know, but not a woman who knows her self-worth. You know, they're stepping back from it.
1: Yeah.
2: They don't want no parts because they already know that's not something they deserve.
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1: Now, when people go to work, sometimes we may make the mistake of thinking that the people that we work with are like our bosom buddies. And my wife always tells me what her father used to tell her was that you go to work, do your job, and come on back home. This is what this HR director is saying about when you go to work. This is what you need to do.
2: Go into work, do what you got to do, get paid, go home. Not everybody there is your friend.
1: Mm-hmm.
2: Don't sacrifice yourself for a job that can replace you in 2 seconds if they need it to.
1: Mm.
2: You are replaceable at work, but irreplaceable at home.
1: That's right. And that's why the great resignation is going on, because people don't feel appreciated at work. And it's unfortunate. Sometimes we do meet, you know, good friends at work, and, you know, we have a lifetime relationship. But most of the time, people just faking their way through. And then when the rubber hits the road, you really see who your friends are at the office. All of us have been through that. Boy, I can tell y'all some radio stories. One day I'll tell y'all a story about when I got a job in Baltimore, when I was sitting in a morning show meeting with my producer and my other co-hosts, and they told me that they did not support me, and why did they hire me? And I was like, man, I'm getting ready to get fired.
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1: I said I'm going to bring this up and see what Sean got to say about this. Based off how you treat animals, you can tell if a person is a good person or not. Do you believe that's true? Because I know you don't like dogs. You don't like dogs, right?
2: No, I don't like dogs, but I don't mistreat dogs.
1: Right.
2: So, you know, like, I don't know. You got to be a cruel person to mistreat an animal.
1: That's right. You know, like, even how about if people kill, like, if there was, like, a spider or you saw, like, a roach and... instead of you killing it, did you get a piece of paper and let it get on the paper and then throw it outside?
2: What do you do when you see him in your house? Because I don't have to. Is a roach an animal? I mean, maybe they big in your house.
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1: All right, Sean, let's take some more phone calls. We had a great conversation about the black church and what the role of the black church should be. So let's take some more phone calls right now.
2: Hi, my name is Sabrina, and I'm leaving my comment on the black church. We need to talk about the church as a whole. It's not just the black church. I have attended several mixed race churches, and it seems as if the congregation can't get the help they need there either. We need to review Acts as a whole as to what God says the church should be and really put it to action and get the Bible, the words in the Bible off the page and into action. Thank you and have a blessed day.
1: Well, if y'all can't get no financial assistance in that mixed church, that means there's too many black people in there. Now, some of these mixed churches got too many black people in them. It's almost like a black church.
3: Wow, the thing, are you committed to that?
1: There's too many black people in there.
3: Wow.
1: A mixed church is supposed to have, it's supposed to be 80% white and 10% black.
3: So you just contradicted yourself. If it's too many black people in the mixed church and they don't have resources, how do you expect black churches to have resources?
1: No, I'm just saying they don't want to give y'all. Right. They don't want to give y'all no resources because there's too many black people in it.
4: I got Shaquino. She wants me to pay her electric bill. Now Dante's coming to me about his rent.
3: Wow.
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1: Did you know there was a thing called fat discrimination in the workplace?
2: People
1: are being fired. People are being ostracized in their places of employment because they're too fat or either too short. It's the height and weight discrimination. They're doing it in housing, employment, and in public accommodations. So it's illegal now to discriminate against people like that.
2: Well, it should be.
1: I think there's a more kinder way to tell people they need to get healthy. You can't do anything about your height, but you can do something about your weight. But I think discriminating against somebody because they're too heavy, you know, because black people, we got a double.
2: You could do something about your height. You could put on some high heels.
1: And I used to do that.
2: Okay.
1: I used to do that.
2: But, you know, everyone can't be a size 4. Everyone can't be a size 6. Some people have a medical condition where they can't lose weight. Anyone that's overweight probably don't desire to be overweight. But you don't have a right to discriminate against someone because you deem that they're overweight. They might be more healthy than you.
1: Okay, I'm just playing brother's advocate for 1 second. Mm-hmm. If somebody gets on an airplane and they're uncomfortable in the seat, and they get charged extra because they got to take up 2 seats. Is that the airline's fault or is that the person that's overweight's fault? And should they?
2: In a society where they're accommodating everyone now, that should be included in the equation.
1: And that's true. But the person that is overweight, like you said, I know people don't want to be overweight. I mean, I'm carrying around extra weight. I don't want to carry around this extra weight. And and the main thing is that we are not disciplined enough to pull back from the table, exercise, and try to get ourselves healthy. And we're just, your size XXXXX. We got to find some accommodations for you. And if I don't have accommodations for you, why are you going to get mad at me? All you need to do is work on yourself and lose weight. That's another.
2: So now you're fat shaming.
1: No, that's another thing. See, that's accountability, man.
2: Fat shaming.
1: No, we got to have some accountability for our own selves. I'm responsible for myself and my health.
2: And?
1: I'm just saying.
2: Responsible for yourself. Don't try to be responsible for someone else. Don't try to tell somebody else what they should do. They probably know they should.
1: But don't endorse being unhealthy. When you can
2: Who's
1: do something about it.
2: It. Don't Who's endorsing
1: don't,
2: it?
1: Don't endorse it saying, when you can do something about it.
2: Yeah, maybe they could do something about it. I don't know. Maybe they did. Maybe they can. Maybe they can't. But you don't have a right to discriminate against someone because they're overweight.
1: I agree. But I still would like to tell that person. I say, hey, look, man, have you considered...
2: No, you don't have a right to tell nobody nothing. You tell yourself something. And that person would like to tell you, why don't you put on some Prince boots so you can be a grown man height? Then how would you feel?
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1: All right, y'all, I'm looking forward to what you got to say about what we're talking about today. You can call me right now at 704-755-7976. That is 704-755-7976. 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If you can't get me live, you can leave a message. Please talk to me. I want to hear what you got to say. 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
1: On the show, Roland S. Martin from Roland Martin Unfiltered. And Roland, everybody that's in media that wants to be independent should really be following your blueprint.
2: Well, here's the deal. Not everybody can do it.
1: Right. That's true.
2: Not everybody is willing to sacrifice to do it.
1: Right.
2: See, it's a lot of us brothers who are used to the mainstream media, who right. are used to how they do it, who are used to the car service, who are used to them doing everything and controlling everything. And I get it. And I guess what? If that's you, hey man, do you.
1: Right.
2: But for me, I understood need to own the content. For me, I understood not having to ask somebody else for permission.
1: Right. There you go.
2: And that was really the driving force. I mean, I'm just being straight up. Look, in any of these networks, you're really dealing, man, with 30, 32-year-old white producers.
1: Yeah.
2: And I just say it, and it's no. I said I was not interested when I started. I was 49 years. This is literally happened. Because TV One, and look, they came back and they said, look, we're gonna keep you whole. We're gonna offer you a new contract, paying you $330,000.
1: Right.
2: And I said no, and they were shocked. They were shocked and stunned.
1: Wow.
2: And I told my agent at the time, Mark Watts, who was also my fraternity brother, my alpha brother.
1: Right.
2: I said, Mark, if I don't do this now, I never will be able to do it. I was 49. I said, Mark, I'm going to be 50 in November. My contract, I mean, this is because we sat down and met on March 6th. We ended the show in December 2017. We met on March 6th, 2018. The contract was up August 31st, 2018. And I said, I have to do this now.
1: Wow.
2: I said, if I don't do this now, I never will. And I said, I don't know of anybody else who's in the black media, black owned media space, who would dare to do this.
1: Right.
2: I said, I have to do it. And he said, man, look, easy money. I said, no, because I knew had I signed the deal, I would have been precluded to do anything targeting African Americans because of the restrictive contract, which I got. And they could have easily said, hey, we're just going to pay you a monthly salary and to sit on the sideline. And I wanted to be in the game.
1: Yes.
2: So I made a calculated decision. I bet on me.
1: Yes.
2: But then I also bet on my fan base.
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last week was a tough week. A lot of people that I know personally left this earth. A lot of people died. A lot of celebrities that we saw. Peabo Bryson passed away. A friend of mine that I knew for a long time committed suicide. And I'm looking at this study.

0: It says Americans born after 1970 are dying faster from heart disease, cancer, overdoses than the previous generation. And if you notice, a lot of people are dying in their late 50s. And I'm telling you, this obesity, this diabetes, our diets, you know, y'all, they put things intentionally in our food to try to kill us and get us up out of here. People retiring at 62 and then they don't even live, five years and they gone. You retire at 62, you gone at 67. And it's because of the way we're eating. We're ingesting poison every day. We're eating plastic that you don't know about. They're putting stuff in the food intentionally. We have got to work on what we put in our mouths that won't exacerbate an already pre-condition that we have and keep us from getting anything. I went to the doctor. The doctor told me that, you know, you diabetes, high blood pressure. And I immediately went to walking. Walk every day. I try to do like 10,000 steps. I'm trying to get this weight off of me, y'all. So, hey, look, do what you got to do. Do what you got to do that you know is right for you. Don't wait on anybody to tell you that the symptoms have gotten too bad that you got to get a walker. You got to get something cut off on your body. You know what I'm saying? They got to go in and do surgery. Work on yourself right now. Work on yourself every day to make sure you can stay on the planet to enjoy life and have life more abundantly.
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0: y'all know how to get in contact with me. 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
1: 2013 was one of the hardest stage of my life, you see me? 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
1: You know, people always talking about changing the gun laws, but Sean, everybody has got a gun. I mean, one out of every five people in America is carrying a weapon or has a weapon in their home. I don't carry weapons. I don't like being around nobody that got a gun. I don't want to ride in a car with somebody that got a gun. I don't want to be in somebody's house that got a gun. I don't believe in weapons whatsoever. Now, the only weapon I got, if somebody ever broke in my house, I got a golf club behind my bed.
2: Do you have a life insurance policy with that golf club? 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
1: So, Sean, I was telling you, you know, my self-esteem was so low. I mean, you know, I used to fold up these socks and put them in my cowboy boots. And I would wear them to school every day. And it gave me about 5 inches, right? Because my girlfriend was, like, taller than me.
2: So you dressed up like Puss in Boots? Wow, BJ.
1: But wow. It just goes to show you how far we go when we have, like, low self-esteem. You know, all my friends were taller. You know, I just didn't want to be, like, you know, like, walking with a girl and she was so much taller than me, whatever. It seemed like I've always dated taller women, though. Taller women's, like, they attracted to me back in the day.
2: Well, what's your height, BJ?
1: I'm like 5'5", 5'6".
2: It's a lot of women taller than you.
1: I know.
2: I can understand how you can date taller women. But, I mean, being your height, there's nothing wrong with being your height. It's a beautiful thing. You know, you just have to accept yourself for who you are. Oh, yeah. Well.
1: I used to think that the girls was, like, way taller than me. I used to think there was something wrong with that. I said, why you want to talk to me? It was weird to me, you know what I'm saying?
2: I think it's weird that they would want to talk to you in cowboy boots. I mean, you walked around in cowboy boots with homemade high heels inside.
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2: Now, when people go to work, sometimes we may make the mistake of thinking that the people that we work with are like our bosom buddies. And my wife always tells me what her father used to tell her was that you go to work, do your job, and come on back home. This is what this HR director is saying about when you go to work. This is what you need to do.
3: Go into work, do what you got to do, get paid, go home. Not everybody there is your friend.
2: Mm-hmm.
3: Don't sacrifice yourself for a job that can replace you in 2 seconds if they need it to.
2: Mm.
3: You are replaceable at work, but irreplaceable at home.
2: That's right. And that's why the great resignation is going on, because people don't feel appreciated at work. And it's unfortunate. Sometimes we do meet, you know, good friends at work, and, you know, we have a lifetime relationship. But most of the time, people just faking their way through. And then when the rubber hits the road, you really see who your friends are at the office. All of us have been through that. Boy, I can tell y'all some radio stories. One day I'll tell y'all a story about when I got a job in Baltimore, when I was sitting in a morning show meeting with my producer and my other co-hosts, and they told me that they did not support me, and why did they hire me? And I was like, man, I'm getting ready to get fired.
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1: I said I'm going to bring this up and see what Sean got to say about this. 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Do you believe that's true? Because I know you don't like dogs. You don't like dogs, right?
2: No, I don't like dogs, but I don't mistreat dogs.
1: Right.
2: So, you know, like, I don't know. You got to be a cruel person to mistreat an animal.
1: That's right. You know, like, even how about if people kill, like, if there was, like, a spider or you saw, like, a roach and... instead of you killing it, did you get a piece of paper and let it get on the paper and then throw it outside?
2: What do you do when you see him in your house? Because I don't have them bitches. Is a roach an animal? I mean, maybe they big in your house.
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1: All right, you got something on your mind today? 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That is 704-755-7976. If you don't get me, leave a message. I want to hear what you got to say about what we're talking about. 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
1: All right, Sean, let's take some more phone calls. We had a great conversation about the black church and what the role of the black church should be. So let's take some more phone calls right now.
2: Hi, my name is Sabrina, and I'm leaving my comment on the black church. We need to talk about the church as a whole. It's not just the black church. I have attended several mixed race churches, and it seems as if the congregation can't get the help they need there either. We need to review Acts as a whole as to what God says the church should be and really put it to action and get the Bible, the words in the Bible off the page and into action. Thank you and have a blessed day.
1: Well, if y'all can't get no financial assistance in that mixed church, that means there's too many black people in there. Now, some of these mixed churches got too many black people in them. It's almost like a black church.
3: Wow, the thing, are you committed to that?
1: There's too many black people in there.
3: Wow.
1: A mixed church is supposed to have, it's supposed to be 80% white and 10%
3: black. So you just contradicted yourself. If it's too many black people in the mixed church and they don't have resources, how do you expect black churches to have resources?
1: No, I'm just saying they don't want to give y'all. Right. They don't want to give y'all no resources because there's too many black people in there.
4: I got Shaquino. She wants me to pay her electric bill. Now Dante's coming to me about his rent.
3: Wow.
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1: Did you know there was a thing called fat discrimination in the workplace?
2: People
1: are being fired. People are being ostracized in their places of employment because they're too fat or either too short. It's the height and weight discrimination. They're doing it in housing, employment, and in public accommodations. So it's illegal now to discriminate against people like that.
2: Well, it should be.
1: I think there's a more kinder way to tell people they need to get healthy. You can't do anything about your height, but you can do something about your weight. But I think discriminating against somebody because they're too heavy, you know, because black people, we got a double.
2: Well, if you have a metal cookie, you could do something about your height. You could put on some high heels.
1: And I used to do that.
2: Okay.
1: I used to do that.
2: But, you know, everyone can't be a size 4. Everyone can't be a size 6. Some people have a medical condition where they can't lose weight. Anyone that's overweight probably don't desire to be overweight. But you don't have a right to discriminate against someone because you deem that they're overweight. They might be more healthy than you.
1: Okay, I'm just playing brother's advocate for 1 second. Mm-hmm. If somebody gets on an airplane and they're uncomfortable in the seat, and they get charged extra because they got to take up 2 seats. Is that the airline's fault or is that the person that's overweight's fault? And should they?
2: Do you think in a society where they're accommodating everyone now, that should be included in the equation?
1: And that's true. But the person that is overweight, like you said, I know people don't want to be overweight. I mean, I'm carrying around extra weight. I don't want to carry around this extra weight. And and the main thing is that we are not disciplined enough to pull back from the table, exercise, and try to get ourselves healthy. And we're just, your size XXXXX. We got to find some accommodations for you. And if I don't have accommodations for you, why are you going to get mad at me? All you need to do is work on yourself and lose weight. That's another.
2: So now you're fat shaming.
1: No, that's another thing. See, that's accountability, man.
2: You're fat shaming.
1: No, we gotta have some accountability for our own selves. I'm responsible for myself and my health.
2: And?
1: I'm just saying.
2: Be responsible for yourself. Don't try to be responsible for someone else. Don't try to tell somebody else what they should do. They probably know they should.
1: But don't endorse being unhealthy. When you can
2: Who's
1: do something about it.
2: Don't Who's endorsing
1: don't,
2: it?
1: Don't endorse
2: saying,
1: it when you can do something about it.
2: Yeah, maybe they could do something about it. I don't know. Maybe they did. Maybe they can. Maybe they can't. But you don't have a right to discriminate against someone because they're overweight.
1: I agree. But I still would like to tell that person. I say, hey, look, man, have you considered...
2: No, you don't have a right to tell nobody nothing. You tell yourself something. And that person would like to tell you, why don't you put on some Prince boots so you can be a grown man height? Then how would you feel?
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1: On the show, Roland S. Martin from Roland Martin Unfiltered. And Roland, everybody that's in media that wants to be independent should really be following your blueprint.
2: Well, here's the deal. Not everybody can do it.
1: Right. That's true.
2: Not everybody is willing to sacrifice to do it.
1: Right.
2: See, it's a lot of us brothers who are used to the mainstream media, who right. are used to how they do it, who are used to the car service, who are used to them doing everything and controlling everything. And I get it. And guess what? If that's you, hey man, do you.
1: Right.
2: But for me, I understood need to own the content. For me, I understood not having to ask somebody else for permission.
1: Right. There you go.
2: And that was really the driving force. I mean, I'm just being straight up. Look, in any of these networks, you're really dealing, man, with 30, 32-year-old white producers.
1: Yeah.
2: And I just said, and it's no, I said, I was not interested. When I started, I was 49 years. This is literally happened. Because, you know, look, TV won, and look, they came back and they said, look, we're going to keep you whole. We're going to offer you a new contract, paying you $330,000.
1: Right.
2: And I said no. And they were shocked. They were shocked and stunned.
1: Wow.
2: And I told my agent at the time, Mark Watts, who was also my fraternity brother, my alpha brother.
1: Right.
2: I said, Mark, if I don't do this now, I never will be able to do it. I was 49. I said, Mark, I'm going to be 50 in November. My contract, I mean, this, because we sat down and met on March 6th. We ended the show in December 2017. We met on March 6th, 2018. The contract was up August 31st, 2018. And I said, I have to do this now.
1: Wow.
2: I said, if I don't do this now, I never will. And I said, I don't know of anybody else who's in the black media, black owned media space, who would dare to do this.
1: Right.
2: I said, I have to do it. And he said, man, look, easy money. I said, no, because I knew had I signed the deal, I would have been precluded to do anything targeting African Americans because of the restrictive contract, which I got. And they could have easily said, hey, we're just going to pay you a monthly salary and to sit on the sideline. And I wanted to be in the game.
1: Yes.
2: So I made a calculated decision. I bet on me.
1: Yes.
2: But then I also bet on my fan base.
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1: 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We're going to come right back right after this break.
2: If you're a diabetic, you can end the painful finger sticks with a new CGM. 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

0: last week was a tough week. A lot of people that I know personally left this earth. A lot of people died. A lot of celebrities that we saw. Ebo Bryson passed away. A friend of mine that I knew for a long time committed suicide. And I'm looking at this study that says Americans born after 1970 are dying faster from heart disease, cancer, overdoses than the previous generation. And if you notice, a lot of people are dying in their late 50s. And I'm telling you, this obesity, this diabetes, our diets, you know, y'all, they put things intentionally in our food to try to kill us and get us up out of here. People retiring at 62 and then they don't even live, 5 years and they gone. You retire at 62, you gone at 67. And it's because of the way we're eating. We're ingesting poison every day. We're eating plastic that you don't know about. They're putting stuff in the food intentionally. We have got to work on what we put in our mouths that won't exacerbate an already preconditioned that we have and keep us from getting anything. I went to the doctor. The doctor told me that, you know, you diabetes, high blood pressure. And I immediately went to walking. Walk every day. I try to do like 10,000 steps. I'm trying to get this weight off of me, y'all. So, hey, look, do what you got to do. Do what you got to do that you know is right for you. Don't wait on anybody to tell you that the symptoms have gotten too bad that you got to get a walker. You got to get something cut off on your body. You know what I'm saying? They got to go in and do surgery. Work on yourself right now. Work on yourself every day to make sure you can stay on the planet to enjoy life and have life more abundantly.
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2: 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We now pamper, we now fret. You done the song till death. Yes, Massive, give thanks and praises to the Most High, the Almighty Father, for life, health, and strength this year forward. 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
1: Them feeling guys, them don't hear.
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0: We are one them.
1: One.
0: Jacksonville, where they?
1: Pick me the Davon.
0: They say Nagastino for the Dino.
1: The Davon, yeah.
0: We're on the east and the west.
1: Time we

0: 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You tune into the Positive Variation Show. Count your blessings all day.
1: You bless me, you bless me, you bless me, Jaja.
0: Oh, you
1: bless me, Jaja. Bless me, you bless me, you bless me, Jaja.
0: You're in the Positive Variation Show. Ready.

0: Yes, are the blessings higher than our one way, right?
1: Bless me, you bless me, you bless me, Jah.
0: Jacksonville.
2: Steady, steady. 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
0: Where the root trackers there?
2: We don't want no knock you later. 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
0: I know you feel the bass line out.

Bushman, you don't know say positive vibration. Music is the mission is music. I don't know say we not a pamper, we not a fetch, you don't know say we are teach the family, we are teach the youth, you see it. 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
1: you tune into the Positive Variation Show this year. Oh, wow. Ready?
2: Babylon is going up in flames.
1: You know, so we are placed fire red on Babylon City.

0: 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Rock a song, King's music, Queen's music.
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0: Yes, Duval, Jacksonville. You in a positive variation show.

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Positive erasure for life. I saw, so the music is the mission. And the mission is music.

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1: Holy man, we like King Selassie, Ja? Rastafari. Yeah, very much so. His Imperial Majesty, Emperor King Selassie, I. He's the King of Kings, Lord of Lords, and the Lamb of God, the Jew, the Jah, the Lamb of this world, his own divine majesty. First ancient King of creation, King Alpha and Queen Omega, beginning without end, first, no last, but decorated for human faith and rule of the universe.

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